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6: A Better Life with Dr. Sanjay Gupta.
7: We all know how important it is to stay active as we age, especially as we get older. But I've come to realize that for as good as people are about getting their cardio in, a lot of older folks really don't seem to be doing the recommended amount of strength training or even understand why it's so important. It helps you stay functional and therefore independent for as long as possible. Certified strength and conditioning specialist Dana Santis says a great place to start is not with dumbbells or barbells, but with your body weight, which allows you to build strength while also learning how your body moves and where your limitations exist. It also reduces the risk of overwhelming your connective tissue, which adapts more slowly than muscles as we get older. Once you're comfortable, you can dial up that intensity, but do it slowly, do it carefully. I'm Dr. Sanjay Gupta, helping you live a better life.
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0: It's the Wicked Awesome 80s Show on Light 105. Der Kommissar after the fire on our theme night. And the theme is songs from around the world, artists from around the world, in celebration of the World Cup that is here in the world.
1: New England is definitely the mecca for team gatherings. Providence, especially for Scotland. It's very cool. If you've seen a lot of kilts around lately, it's not just your eyesight. You're actually seeing kilts.
0: Okay, who are we playing next?
1: Billy Ocean, an artist from Trinidad. He's also a Brit, and he's got a song called When the Going Gets Tough, the Tough Get Going.
0: What movie is that from, Heather?
1: I believe it's Romancing the Stone with Michael Douglas and Kathleen Turner.
0: All right, those are bonus points right there.
1: Ding, ding, ding, ding. If only I could use them in soccer.

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0: 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It's Amy. It's Heather. Our hair always seems to get a little messed up and a little scruffy when that song comes on, especially towards the end. Can't help it. Pour some sugar on me. Def Leppard.
1: They are from England, as you might know. Remember Joe Elliott famously wearing the English flag as a t-shirt.
0: Oh, I loved that thing. Loved it.
1: So good. Our next artist is Glass Tiger. They are a Canadian band, but their lead singer, Alan Frew, is actually from Scotland.
0: It's Don't Forget Me When I'm Gone. Can you do that in a Scottish accent?
1: I can't because I'd embarrass everyone listening right now.
0: Do it. Do it.
1: I'm not that good at it. I'm good at listening to it, though.
0: You'll be good at it by the time the World Cup flies through here.
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2: We've talked a lot about measles over the past year, but mumps has largely flown under the radar, even though it's been making a bit of a comeback as well. That's because fewer people are getting the MMR vaccine, which stands for measles, mumps, and rubella. The vaccine's been around for decades. It is effective. It is safe. What makes mumps outbreaks difficult to contain is that symptoms usually don't appear for 2 to 3 weeks after someone's been exposed. And that can make it hard to pin down where that exposure took place. And someone who is infected can transmit the virus to someone else before they are symptomatic. If you get sick, which could manifest like a run-of-the-mill respiratory virus or the telltale swelling of your cheeks and jaw, all you can really do at that point is to treat the symptoms and also isolate yourself so you don't infect anyone else. I'm Dr. Sanjay Gupta, helping you live a better life.
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1: World Cup in town. We figured, you know what? Let's just put this show on the global scale and make sure we highlight as many different artists from different countries as possible.
0: And speaking of global, like, sensations back in the 80s, Menudo. I mean, and they appealed to every age group because there was every age group pretty much in the group.
1: Well, you had to be a certain age in order to be in Menudo at the time.
0: Right, yeah.
1: Ricky Martin, though, came out of that band, that's for sure.
0: That's for sure.
1: 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Maybe that's how someone's going to kick that soccer ball.

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4: Colleague of mine was telling me the other day about how their Instagram feed is filled with videos, most of them kind of funny, about how grandparents and friends tend to bulldoze new parents out of the way to get to see their baby. Now, as a dad of three daughters, I know how life really does become all about them the moment those kids are born. But I also know parents are still people, too, who need their own attention beyond being mom or dad. And moms, in particular in those early years, can feel especially invisible in the eyes of other people. So what can you do to stop contributing to what is known as maternal invisibility? Women we spoke to said these two things were the most helpful. When people stopped to ask how they could best support them, number one, or when they took the initiative to handle certain tasks that obviously needed to be done. I'm Dr. Sanjay Gupta, helping you live a better life.
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0: 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We've been playing songs in celebration of the World Cup. 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
2: Knicks fans are the worst because, like, they haven't won. At least the Yankees, you go like, okay, Red Sox fans had to battle the Yankee fans because, like, you guys win everything. Knicks hadn't won anything, and they're like, oh, Madison Square Garden's the mecca of basketball. I'm like, what are you talking about? You haven't won in 50 years. I think it tells how great the Knicks are. The Knicks have been terrible for most of my life.
1: Okay. Didn't the Red Sox do something similar in breaking the curse?
2: Yeah, but when we do it, it's cute.
1: Okay. 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

0: you miss Heather and Maddie this morning?
1: I said, I would like a turkey sub, please, with cheese. Mm-hmm. And then he asked me the requisite questions. You want condiments? I said, yeah, give me some mustard. Spicy, if you have it. The girl who was working in the background, I heard her go, ew. And I said, why would you say that? You're like my coworker. And she turned around and she goes, I said, yes, we do. And I said, oh, I'm sorry. I thought I heard ew.
2: And that was me.
1: Yep.
2: I wasn't even there. And instead of you hearing, we do, you heard, ew.
1: You have made me mustard defensive.
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1: Spike Lee, Adam Sandler, Ben Stiller, Larry David, Timothy Chalamet.
2: Knicks fans are the worst because, like, they haven't won. At least the Yankees, you go like, okay, Red Sox fans had to battle the Yankee fans because, like, you guys win everything. Knicks hadn't won anything, and they're like, oh, Madison Square Garden's the mecca of basketball. I'm like, what are you talking about? You haven't won in 50 years. I think it tells how great the Knicks are. The Knicks have been terrible for most of my life.
1: Okay. Didn't the Red Sox do something similar in breaking the curse?
2: Yeah, but when we do it, it's cute.
1: Okay. Gotcha.
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1: Welcome and thank you for joining us for Rhode Island's Amazing Women. I'm Deb Ruggiero, highlighting women who make a difference. My guest is Martha Cummings from Portsmouth, Rhode Island. She promised herself she would visit Africa by the time she was 50 years old, and she did. She just didn't realize how it would change her life. Martha Cummings is the founder and director of Universal Promise, a nonprofit that provides educational opportunities in rural South Africa. Martha is an educator, private school teacher, and owns a tutoring company. She has a bachelor's degree in anthropology from Bryn Mawr College in Pennsylvania. She studied in Italy and speaks Italian. So grazie and piacere. Thank you and welcome.
2: Thank you.
1: Before we get into how your trip to Africa upended your life, Martha, tell us about Martha B.A. before Africa. What were you doing?
2: Well, I was a teacher. Predominantly, I entered the teaching field in 1980, right after I graduated from Bryn Mawr, and started at a girls' boarding school in New Jersey, taught there for a few years, and then lived in Italy for a year, and then started another teaching job in Brooklyn, New York, and then another one in Weston, Massachusetts. And after 17 years in education and also administration and coaching, I left that field to form my own tutoring company, and then ultimately Universal Promise. So I was mostly a math teacher.
1: So you promised yourself you would get to Africa by the time you turned 50 years old. Mm-hmm. What was the genesis around that promise to yourself?
2: Ever since I was a very little girl, I had this burning desire to go to the continent of Africa. I wasn't sure where at the time, but it was present when I was very young, even as young as 5, 6, 7, 8 years old. I know that when I promise something, I fulfill it. So that's why I made the promise on my 21st birthday. Now, I always say to students when I tell them about that promise, not to give themselves 29 years to honor the promise. Better to have a little bit of a shorter window there. Because I did honor the promise, but I arrived with 4 days to spare. So
1: Now you made two trips to South Africa, one in 2008, but it wasn't until the second trip in 2010 that you had an awakening. What happened?
2: On the second trip or even the first trip?
1: Well, when did you decide that you wanted to do Universal Promise? Was that the first trip or the second trip?
2: After the first trip, I had no intention of founding a nonprofit when I went in 2008. It was strictly okay. For a birthday celebration. And I wanted to go visit some townships because I wanted to see how far the country had come since the onset of democracy in 1994. So that was my intention, and to go once and then probably never return. But after a visit to one of the local townships and I saw the school system there, I fully believe that there's no ending poverty and systemic subordination until quality education is available to all. So after the first visit, I came home, Deb. I was looking for organizations that were doing some work there. I was thinking that we could support those organizations instead of founding one. And I just didn't find anybody doing mm-hmm. sustainable work there. So when I went back in 2010, it was to see a few things. One, did I still feel the same way? Because I didn't want to start something and then stop it. Number two, had anything changed? Had things improved? And in fact, they were worse than when I was there earlier. But it was one conversation that I had during the second visit that solidified it for me. And I was staying at a guest lodge there. And one night there were six staff members and I was the only guest that night. So they ended up sitting around my table and we were talking and I started to ask them about their dreams. Now they were all 22, 23, 24 years old. And they started saying things like, I wanted to be a nurse. I wanted to be a teacher. I wanted to be a secretary or an EMT. And at the end of it, I said, do you all realize something? And they said, what? And I said, you all spoke in the past tense,
1: right,
2: even though you're only 22, 23, 24 years old. And a young man named Loyanda put his hand on my hand and he said, "Oh, mama, those dreams are over for us now."
1: Wow.
2: That is what
1: powerful. Did it,
2: Deb. Because at the same time, I was tutoring students in the United States who were only dreaming big at mm-hmm. age 18, 19, 20, 21, 22. You know, they weren't thinking their lives were over. So,
1: as you should at that hour of your life, right?
2: Exactly.
1: So this sparked something inside you that you knew you needed to do something. So what is Universal Promise and what is it that you do?
2: Okay, so it's an NGO, it's a nonprofit organization, 501c3. And we focus exclusively on education in rural South Africa. And it's because what I said earlier, that I do believe education is at the root of all sustainable change. And it doesn't have to be university or college, it could be a skill, but someone has to feel, I think, qualified in some domain in order to move forward and become financially free.
1: Mm-hmm.
2: So I knew I would want it to focus on education. Shortly thereafter, we knew we also had to add some health and wellness components, because we can have the best schools in the world, but if kids get sick because they're drinking tainted, polluted water, for instance, then the education doesn't mean anything.
1: Right.
2: So we focus on education, but also health issues that affect a child's ability to get a quality education.
1: So how did you start, Martha? I mean, did you find a building? Did you, you know, how do you start an educational opportunity? What does that look like?
2: So in terms of the buildings, I'm not sure if you're asking about South Africa or back here, but in terms of South Africa,
1: yeah, South Africa,
2: it's a clear distinction. We don't start our own schools. We do not do that. What we do is we find the most dysfunctional schools we can find in this region. We're looking for qualified, strong principals whose schools are struggling not through

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2: Where you're actually supporting a system that's already in place, but providing, as you said, security, clean water. How do you do that? I mean, do you raise money and how do you partner with other people to make sure that there is clean water for students, little kids coming to school? We all need clean water.
3: Exactly. It's something we take for granted. Mm-hmm. So how do we do that? Over here, when you start a nonprofit, your poor family members are the ones who are originally brought in to donate,
2: Sure.
3: And the next thing you start to prove yourself. And then it's your family members' friends, and then it's friends of friends. And then ultimately it becomes people I've never met. I don't know. I barely know how they got to our organization. And it has just spread like that. What I did like about how long it took was that, people were waiting for us to prove ourselves. And I commend them for that, because you've got to be sure that your investment is a good one.
2: Sure.
3: And that it's transparent and they're actually getting things accomplished. So we've been around now, Deb, since 2011. This, we're celebrating our 15th Sure. anniversary next year.
2: Yeah.
3: And we have a lot of metrics, a lot of data to support that we're doing what we say we're doing and we're making a difference. And so now it's spreading. And in terms of how we get things accomplished over there, this is the beautiful part, is that we depend on the principals and the other administrators and the teachers and the students at the school mm-hmm. to help us carry out what we do over there. So they don't fully depend on us to implement what we bring to the school and to maintain it. So there's a degree of independence and actual respect from us that we assume that they will take care of what we've given them and what we've funded. And therefore, we don't think that they have to turn to us for us to hold their hand to get those things accomplished. Outside the school, we have hundreds of people with whom we work,
2: right.
3: General contractors, water specialists, security specialists, playground specialists, who help us, make the dreams become reality.
2: So you're really empowering them to help themselves, and you're assisting with contractors and other partners around. How has Universal Promise evolved over, say, the last 15 years?
3: So we started with one nursery school that had 50 students in it. And we sort of had our eyes on another primary school, they call them, which is grades R through 7, or R is kindergarten. And that was the first school I saw where I thought, oh my gosh, this is horrific. In fact, when we drove by it, I mistook the school for abandoned buildings.
2: Oh my.
3: To be honest. And
2: wow.
3: the gentleman I was with said, no, mama, that's the local school. So we started with the 50 students in the nursery school, and we sort of had our eye on this other school. And then my thought was, let's just address their needs, and then we won't be necessary anymore, right? Then, and which was incredibly naive, because everywhere I looked in that area, there were similar problems. So slowly but surely, we expanded. We started with, I said, these top 10 wish lists, and then once they were fulfilled, sometimes we had to do two or three of them at certain schools. We would then, we were establishing ourselves in the community, and then we started to get asked, is it possible for you to help our school? Is it possible for you to help ours? So the next thing you
2: sure.
3: knew, we weren't in one township. We were in three townships. We weren't at one school. We were in 10 schools. And that's how it's grown over the years.
2: Oh, it's amazing. So the South Africans, Martha, call you Nobuntu. What does that mean? And how did you get that name?
3: Yeah, it means the world to me. So there is a philosophy of being over in South Africa. It's really a sub-Saharan philosophy called Ubuntu. And the rough translation is, I am because of you, or I am because we are. It's this notion that we are inextricably linked by virtue of living on the same planet.
2: Wow.
3: And we treat each other as if we are each other's mothers and siblings and aunties and grannies, et cetera. It's beautiful. Ooh.
2: Ubuntu. So you're like a god.
3: Well, Nobuntu. Now that's my name. So
2: Nobuntu
3: is the female derivative of Ubuntu. So it's the ultimate, compliment. And I'm humbled by the name.
2: Yeah, quite a compliment.

0: Can you share a story of someone whose life has changed because of the work you've been doing in South Africa with Universal Promise?
1: Yes. I mean, the one who first comes to mind is a young man. He's now in his mid-30s. His name is Siyabulela Rabi. And when we first met him, he was just starting out at university. We actually weren't even an official organization then. And I had heard about him through his teacher at high school. He was in his first year at university, as I said, and he was struggling. He didn't have some basic things, including a laptop to get through university. He was also struggling with housing issues and a number of other things. And this teacher alerted us to him. So we met. And at that first meeting, I asked him what his greatest challenges were, if we could help in any way to make his life easier. And he asked for that laptop. To make a long story short, we delivered on that laptop. We delivered on several other things that he requested. He made his way through university. He graduated with a degree in honors, with honors in social work from Nelson Mandela University. He is now a fully employed social worker in the town of Cape Town.
0: Wow.
1: We have brought him over to deliver our keynote address in the past, and he captivated the audience. They learned a lot about all of the obstacles he had to overcome in order to do what he did, all with graciousness and modesty. But he also admitted that without the intervention of Universal Promise, it's highly likely that it we've given up years and years and years ago.
0: So that's so powerful. The website is universalpromise.org. I'm chatting with the founder of Universal Promise, Martha Cummings, who lives in Portsmouth, Rhode Island. I'm Deborah Giro. Karen Kay is our producer. Martha, the story is just so compelling, you know, traveling to South Africa, seeing the poverty and the disparities and deciding that educational opportunities, what you are going to do in these rural areas. What type of educational opportunities and who gets to participate?
1: So the educational opportunities, we believe learning never stops. So we our youngest students are, you know, 3 years old. And then we've also helped adults who are trying to go back to school and get a degree. So in terms of the school wishes, there are things like, you know, playgrounds, computer laboratories, sports facilities, classroom renovations. A lot of the classrooms don't have electricity, don't have any insulation. Some of them were, you know, asbestos ridden. So things like that. Sometimes it's textbooks. Mm-hmm. Sometimes it's parenting workshops. We are intervening on behalf of parents with social workers at their request, mm-hmm. learning how to parent their children better, discipline their children better, prepare them for school better. So it's a variety of things depending on the school needs.
0: And we're all lifelong learners. It never ends, right?
1: Exactly.
0: So you isolate a problem, whether it's, you know, mitigating asbestos or finding electricity, you know, to a classroom. And then do you work with general contractors? And how do you raise the money to do this?
1: Yes, we do work with general contractors. Right now, we're finishing a playground project, one school, and we're renovating 9 classrooms. So this is a man with whom we've worked for years now. He's established incredible trust, mutual respect, and he's a community gentleman. We like to find people from the community, obviously, to uplift the community as well. And we have these relationships across the board with all of our projects now. So, and that's how it starts. We reach out, we get some suggestions for contractors. Some work out, some don't work out. And those with whom we establish a real sense of trust and honesty, and I said mutual respect, those are the ones with whom we partner.
0: So how do you raise the money, you know, and what is the operating budget for Universal Promise?
1: Right. So we raise the money from various sources. One of them is we have an education sponsorship program. It's $1.15 a day. That's all. $1.15 a day. And I would say roughly 1/4 of all of our income comes from that source. We love our education sponsors because it's a steady stream of income. It's one we.
0: So who's paying the $1.15? The donors or the recipients of the education?
1: The donors.
0: Okay, donors, so the
1: United States. Yes, okay. That's how we bring in some of the money. We have a yearly fundraiser every year. That's when we bring in a substantial portion of the funding. We also just get some family foundation grants, which we're very, very grateful for. And then we have some fundraising on platforms like Global Giving that also sure. help us raise the money. Usually we bring in roughly $300,000 to $325,000 a year. Our operating costs are minimal. Mostly sure. our programs, we give over 90% of it to our programs. So
0: right.
1: We're
0: so your $1.15 a day, I just did some math, is about $420 a year.
1: Exactly.
0: Which is pretty amazing with the kind of work that you're doing. What's your biggest challenge?
1: I would say we have yet, in terms of finances, we have yet to secure that big grant, you know, that one grant that would really change the direction of our organization. We are very happy with our model, Deb. The next step is for us to expand it to more schools and more children in that area. That can only happen with more income.
0: Mm-hmm.
1: And I would say on a non-financial level, the greatest challenge is just knowing how widespread the problems are there and helping people back here understand those challenges and then care about them, right? Mm-hmm. Because our supporters are special people. They are people who don't believe that their empathy should be limited by proximity. You know,
0: right.
1: they are people who believe that they have an obligation, a responsibility, a desire to help little kids, even though they live 8,000 miles away. That's a special kind of donor, I think,
0: mm-hmm.
1: a special
0: yep.
1: kind of person. So once people see the need, and once people see the transparency of what we do, you give $150 to fund a school uniform and shoes, the next thing you know, you're getting a thank you video from the recipient of that
0: yeah.
1: school uniform and shoes.
0: That's
1: thank
0: wonderful.
1: You personal for the gesture.
0: I like to tell my students, earn with integrity, give with compassion.
1: There you go.
0: How do you know how you've made a difference?
1: Mm.
0: What is that for you, Martha?
1: I think that's a great question, Deb. No one's ever asked me that. I would say we see more and more students that the pass rates in grade 12 are skyrocketing. So when we first got into the community, there was one school where 14% of grade 12 students passed their grade 12 exams. Last year, it was 89%.
0: Well, there you go.
1: That's one example. We are now graduating lawyers and teachers and social workers. So we're seeing the results, the fruits of the labor. Now think 15 years, right? So the students that we met when they were 3 years old are now heading off to university. So
0: wow.
1: It's a beautiful thing.
0: Right.
1: I would say, Deb, the other big thing, hope.
0: Mm-hmm.
1: We're starting to feel hope in the community. And remember that question I asked back at that lodge, you know, what are your dreams? What do you want to be? Now we have not only young people expressing those hopes and dreams, but older people also continuing to express those hopes and dreams. That is priceless.
0: Mm-hmm. Again, the website is universalpromise.org. Martha Cummings, appreciate you and the work that you do. Thank you.
1: Thank you for having me. I appreciate it.
0: Good. I end every show with a quote, and this one is from Mahatma Gandhi. The best way to find yourself is to lose yourself in the service of others. I'm Deb Ruggiero. 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
4: You can have your Sunday coffee with us. It's Cumulus Community, Barbie Joe with you, and chatting with us on the phone from Big Brothers Big Sisters Rhode Island is Chief Advancement Officer Ray Nunez. Hello, Ray.
5: Hello. How are we doing, Barbara Jo? Happy Sunday.
4: Oh, I love a good Sunday morning, and I love Cumulus Community. And, you know, I do love Big Brothers Big Sisters. I know that for us, it's so much more than those donation centers. I do have a bag of clothes waiting for me to donate. But more importantly, it is a youth mentoring network. Can you tell us about your mission with Big Brothers Big Sisters?
5: Yeah, absolutely. So, yes, we love our donation center. We love our big green bins, but the core of the work is really around mentorship. So, Barbara, you know, I know that there is somebody in our lives at some point who either opened a door for us, was a mentor, was a motivator, was inspiration for us. And that's exactly what we're trying to replicate across the state. There are so many kids in our communities that are just looking for that one-to-one relationship with an adult in their life that could open those doors and that could be there for them. And that's exactly what we do. We serve over 200 youth right now. Of course, we have a waiting list. So we're always looking for mentors. We're looking for more littles. And we're just looking to make more impact.
4: How long have you been involved with Big Brothers Big Sisters personally? And what is your role as Chief Advancement Officer?
5: Oh, Barbara, you could smell how new I am. I am new to the team. I joined last month in May, but I've been a big supporter of them. Back in 2020, during the pandemic, they launched something called the Brand Ambassadors. And I'm proud to say that I was one of the originals, one of the OG Brand Ambassadors. And I've been a big supporter of them ever since. Back in December, I started engaging with them as a consultant and then came on full time in May. So my job as Chief Advancement Officer, I like to believe I have the best job out of the organization because I get to go around doing this. I get to evangelize the mission. I get to tell people about the great work we do and then occasionally collect some checks to keep this thing moving. Yeah. My job is to keep, you know, fundraising alive so we could keep the mentorship moving.
4: Well, congratulations on your position.
5: Thank you. I'm very excited.
4: One-on-one mentoring makes a huge impact. So let's talk about becoming a mentor. What's the process?
5: Yeah, absolutely. So we have a fantastic programs team. We have some folks who are dedicated as MAT support specialists. So let's say you're an adult who's interested in becoming a big. You sign up online, you go to bigsri.org, and you learn a little bit more around like what that entails. What we tell everybody is, you know, this is not a one-off experience. This is not, you know, go hang out at the park one day and then you're done. What we're looking for is folks who are you know, in the position where they could commit the energy and the time to be there for a young person in our lives. So the process is simple. You know, we do a background check, we do a screening, we have a series of interviews and questions. But really, anybody who, you know, has that piece of their heart and that time and energy can really sign up to become a mentor.
4: Yeah, you can really make a child feel like they matter, their self-worth. You can influence everything from education and relationships. I love all of this. How can you, you said there is a wait list, but how can you maybe enroll a child?
5: Yeah, absolutely. So the process is very, very similar. You know, it's all online. You go through our website and you apply there. We are always looking to, you know, get folks, even though we do have a wait list, because sometimes, you know, some matches are not a fit universally. So we would like to have a list of folks that we could, you know, keep sorting through to connect to each other. But, you know, a parent could go online and they could register their kid and we would do the same thing. We interview them. We, you know, do a house visit just to understand a little bit more around their needs and what they're looking for. But it's a very straightforward process.
4: And as a mentor and volunteer, how much of your time is dedicated to this mentorship?
5: Yeah, absolutely. So, you know, that ranges. We have some folks that see each other a little bit more often, but you're looking at like 2 to 3 hours a week. But what I tell everybody is, you know, forget the time allotment. It's really just like the energy commitment. It's making sure that you can be there, you can be present. You know, we don't want folks who are going to, you know, sign up to become a mentor who are going to be on their phones and distracted and who really aren't doing this for the right reasons.
4: Yep.
5: We want folks who are ready to invest, you know, in the life of a child in our community because that's what's going to make a meaningful impact over time.
4: Oh, yeah. Giving them a healthy self-esteem. I mean, it's just so important. Now, like I said, many of us do have clothing donations, and I know there are many donation centers across Rhode Island. How many do you have?
5: Yeah, we have some brick and mortar locations throughout the state, and then we also have about 120 bins. So if you've ever been driving around Rhode Island or some parts of Massachusetts, you might see some big green bins. Those are us. Make sure it says Big Brothers Big Sisters on it. There's some other different color ones and some folks out of state. But if you drop your clothes off or small household items, that right there is a donation. That's what keeps this work moving. 70% of our entire operating budget, Barbie, comes from the donation center.
4: Wow. What items do you need and what do you actually accept?
5: Yeah, so any, cloth, textiles, it's small household items. We don't take big appliances. We don't take big furniture. Please, please, please do not dump your mattresses at our bins. but I tell everybody, clothes and shoes, those are the easy ones. Those are the ones sitting in your trunk, like you said.
4: I was on your website. Can you throw out your website? What's your URL?
5: Absolutely. It's bigsri.org.
4: Okay.
5: And so if you want to know specifically about the donation center, it's donateri.org.
4: Perfect. You can find, I'm sure, a donation center near you. I learned from your website that you can schedule a home pickup. I didn't even know this.
5: Barbie, let me tell you about this. So during the pandemic, when everything was shut down and things were a little crazy, I was like the frequent flyer. I was the one cleaning out my house. I had just had a baby, our first son. So we had so much stuff that we were just trying to downsize. And that was a huge lifesaver because we didn't have to leave the house. We didn't have to go to Savers or the bins. They just went directly to our doorstep and they picked it up. Super convenient. And we have a brand new website that makes it even easier to schedule the pickup.
4: Good to know. What about money and monthly giving or money donations? Do you accept that as well?
5: Absolutely. So, Barbie, this is my invitation to you to become one of our Big Believers.
4: Okay.
5: So Big Believers is this new, it's a new donation program that we're launching. It's for monthly donations. So this is $20 a month. You set it and forget it. This is Netflix. This is the equivalent of a couple cups of coffee, but it's an easy way for folks to continue to support us without having to write big checks. It is $20 a month. You could give more, of course, but you become a Big Believer. You get a card that says, I'm a Big Believer, and so should you. And it's a really great way to keep supporting this work.
4: Well, I'm a Big Believer and a firm believer in supporting our kids. If you're just joining us here on Cumulus Community, we are joined by Ray Nunez, the Chief Advancement Officer of Big Brothers Big Sisters Rhode Island. You have a big event coming up, and I'm sure community engagement is huge with you guys. It's your Welcome to Summer event. Tell us about it.
5: Oh, I am so excited. So this is my first Welcome to Summer event as well. So for everybody listening out there, I invite you to join us on June 20th. We're going to be down at Bonnet Shores. This is a late night beach party. So we're kicking off at 7:30 p.m. Tickets are $50. It is a really, really fun and exciting day to just support this work. We get about 200 to 300 people. There's great food. We have a great band. It's a really, really great time. And it's one of those things where it doesn't feel like a fundraiser. You don't feel like you're at, like a gala or something that's a little bit more serious. It's just a beach party. Everybody has a lot of fun and you get to support a good cause.
4: All right. We need to know then, how can we buy our tickets?
5: How can you buy multiple tickets? You go to bigsri.org/WTS. Welcome to summer. And it's a very simple process. You could check out your tickets. If you're a business, you could buy sponsorship. You could buy tickets for your whole team. It's a really fun way to kick off the summer.
4: I'm a member of Bonnet Shores Beach Club, and I've seen a lot of fundraisers that they hold there and been to some of them. And it's really cool because you have full access to the whole beach, which is a very exclusive, fun experience. It's fun.
5: Yeah, absolutely. Absolutely. And for those who aren't members, it's just a great way to get exposed to the area. If you're like me and you live in the northern part of the state, getting down to Narragansett is an experience. You got to pack a lunch like a good Rhode Islander.
4: You sure do.
5: But it's a really fun way to see a beautiful part of the state.
4: So it's your Welcome to Summer event, Big Brothers, Big Sisters of Rhode Island. It's Saturday, June 20th. It's coming up. So hurry up. Go and buy your tickets. Throw out your URL one more time again so everyone can know where they can go.
5: Absolutely. It's bigsri.org/WTS. So for everybody listening out there, I invite you to join us on June 20th. We're going to be down at Bonnet Shores. This is a late night beach party. So we're kicking off at 7:30 p.m. Tickets are $50. It is a really, really fun and exciting day to just support this work.
4: Now, will any of the kids actually be there? Will you be able to meet some of the kids? Or how does that work? Or is it really just a fundraising, like you said, with a bunch of sponsors, having a good time and getting the community engaged?
5: Yeah, that's a really good question. So not for this one. This one we like to have as a 21 plus event.
4: Got it.
5: Really just for the fundraising elements. But we do have some other events throughout the year where our bigs and our littles do show up together. We have our big breakfast coming up in October, and that's a really great place to see, the work in action and see the bigs and the littles together.
4: I love that. Any other major events that you hold throughout the year with Big Brothers, Big Sisters?
5: Yeah, Welcome to Summer is our big one in the summer. And then we have the big breakfast that happens every year in October. This year happens right before my birthday. My birthday is October 23rd. This year is the 22nd. But those are the two big ones. We used to do some smaller events throughout the year, but we're trying to consolidate just to make sure we can maximize our returns for this.
4: Have you been a volunteer or a mentor in the past, or how were you kind of inspired to be a part of all this?
5: Yeah, that's another great question. You're full of these great questions, Robbie. You must do this for a living. So I come from the marketing and fundraising world. I've been running a consultancy with my wife for the past 6 years, and something clicked. You know, I have two little kids. I have a 5- and a 2-year-old, and something happened over the holidays where I realized, like, you know, we work with great nonprofits. We do really meaningful work, but it was time to focus on one big thing. And, you know, all of the cards aligned, and this happened to be a really great opportunity. But personally, I'm so grateful, and I owe the world to the mentors and the supporters in my life that have opened those doors. And I felt like it was right to just give back in this form. When I was in elementary school, I wasn't an official little, but I was enrolled in a mentorship program, and that changed my life. You know, I'm an immigrant to this country. I didn't speak English. So to have somebody who is just there for me constantly, I mean, that I could say that changed my life.
4: Wow, Ray. I can't say I am the best role model, LOL. But I love working with kids. I love inspiring kids. I love when kids come through here to our radio stations and, you know, they're moved and inspired. And you don't realize how much of a difference you can make in a child's life and the impact. And again, for a healthy outcome for them and their future. So being a part of Big Brothers, Big Sisters, I don't know. I know I'm not a part of your organization, but I think it is so important. I hope everybody will come out and support your Welcome to Summer event over at Bonnet Shores Beach Club. Again, it's June 20th. That's, well, this coming Saturday. Buy those tickets. And you know what? We love a mentorship. So volunteer and be a mentor.
5: Exactly. I love that.
4: All right. Well, thank you so much for your time. I can't thank you enough. Is there anything else about Big Brothers, Big Sisters, Rhode Island you would want everybody to know about? Why they should get involved?
5: I love that. Yeah. So all the things we just said, you could become a mentor, you could donate your clothes, you could become a sponsor, you could do all the things. But one very easy free thing that you could do right now, as you're driving, as you're stuck on a bridge somewhere, pay attention to those parking lots, those plazas, those commercial districts where we might be able to place a bin. If you see one in your neighborhood, in your church parking lot, we want to make sure that we could get to the whole state. So if you see an opportunity for us to place a bin somewhere, let us know. We want to keep maximizing that reach, and we need folks on the ground to let us know where it would be great to put a bin. BigsRI.org/WTS. 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
4: All right, let's keep making a difference in our kids' lives. 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I want to thank Ray Nunez for joining us this morning. 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
5: 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Jim is coming along here in just a little bit. And today, Ask Bob is back. We got a great question from a listener about dealing with friendships. I think you'll like the answer, even though I'm not a licensed therapist. Well, you know, hey, neither was Oprah. And how much are you like your parents? We discussed the facts, and Jim has an adorable story of how he turned out just like his mom. 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
1: and Air. At 3 o'clock. Now, this was a very serious part of the hospital. So people were very sick. It wasn't like I'm in here for, you know, a cold.
2: Yeah, well, you're getting your tonsils out.
1: Right, yeah. Exactly. So after he walks in, my mom says, I didn't even know there was a concert this afternoon. And, you know, when is it and where is it? And you should really promote yourself better. Because I didn't even know about it.
2: That is awesome.
1: So I'll tell you what happened next.
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20: Breast cancer is the most common cancer among women in the world. And according to a new study out of the University of Washington School of Medicine, an estimated 3.5 million cases a year are expected by 2050. Now, the good news is we've gotten so much better at screening, earlier detection, and cutting-edge treatments in many countries, including here in the United States. But even here in America, black women have a death rate from breast cancer that is 40% higher than white women, a disparity that exists despite our world-class treatment infrastructure. So what can you do to lower your risk? Eat less red meat? Try your best to manage your blood sugar and your weight? Exercise is really important. Cut back on drinking, quit smoking.

0: smoking. And remember this, you should start getting mammograms. At what age? 40. That's when you should start. I'm Dr. Sanjay Gupta, helping you live a better life.
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It's called I Need You More with the fantastic Kaylee

the playlist for your weekend. Just like fire, turning up the way. Don't stop believing. I need you like you, yeah. 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
1: So you're saying that even in the hospital, your mom,
2: yeah,
1: our beloved Sally, is still trying to be the entertainment director.
2: Right. Control everything.
1: Yes. Because I do recall when she moved into her new place, she was trying to book you.
2: That, right.
1: For entertainment.
2: She became the program director,
1: yeah,
2: there. She brings in all the programs. So she was in the hospital and she found out that there was a piano concert.
1: Mm-hmm.
2: And the guy walks in the room, introduces himself because he knew I was there, says, you know, I have a show at 3:00. If you want to come. She goes, well, I didn't even see, there wasn't a poster, there wasn't a newsletter, you know, how would I even know? And he says to the guy, people don't even know you're playing. You need to promote yourself better.
3: There's some real flaws in your marketing,
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2: So you wonder why I'm the way I am? 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
15: How often do you stop to wonder whether you should share something that's revealing? Maybe even embarrassing, with a partner, a friend, or even your boss. In her new book called Revealing, The Underrated Power of Oversharing, behavioral scientist Leslie John says doing just that can help you deepen relationships that are vital to your life. We need people to trust us in order to get things like love, friendship, and career success. That's what she told us. When you make yourself vulnerable by revealing something sensitive, it does make other people trust you. In turn, when you ask someone to reveal something about themselves, showing that interest will generally lead someone to like you more. Why? Because people like to be asked about themselves, she says. It also signals that they are discriminating and choosy, but in a good way. I'm Dr. Sanjay Gupta, helping you live a better life.
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2: So my mom was in the hospital, and they had, it's very cool. They have a entertainment, like music therapy, which I think is so cool. Makes me very interested in the, you know, the power of music in that, in healing.
0: Yes.
2: And so they have all of these performers, and my mom was in the hospital. She wanted to go to all the programs, even though, of course, she's in the hospital room. Like, how are you going to get there? But anyway, yeah. She figured out a way because she went. Interestingly, she never says to anybody or me, why am I going to a piano concert of someone else? Why aren't you playing?
0: Yes, right.
2: So I'm sitting there at the show watching another piano player.
0: Right. What's that like?
2: Nobody says, you know, you really should play something. But it did get around because I've noticed that when people recognize me, it's not the first thing they say. They weave it in like after 10 minutes.
0: They try and deftly get it in.
2: So are you still touring? Oh, what?
0: What?
2: Huh? You know.
0: Yeah.
2: Then I go, oh.
0: Well, yes, of course. I know. Why don't you know? Where's the holes in our
2: No. It's their way of saying I know who you are and, you know, all that. But they don't. The first thing they say is not, so nice to meet you. I'm a big fan. Mm-hmm. They wait. Which is why I have to be on my best behavior at all times.
0: Because you're constantly representing your own brand.
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1: How much do you think we're like our parents or your mom, your dad, the kind of the influences that your parents gave you that almost are subconscious, the way that you are, the way that you react, things like that?
2: I have heard that what we are is a compilation of every ancestor prior to us.
1: Really?
2: Yeah. So some of those natural habits, some of those tendencies do get passed on from generation to generation because that's just how that particular mind has been wired over time. So when you think in terms of, am I like my parents? The answer is yes, but you can't discount that. Are you like your grandparents? Yes. Are you like your great grandparents? Yes. And on and on and on and on. And we are just a genetic compilation of every one of our ancestors.
1: What about distant great uncle or something like that?
2: Well, yeah, I'll give you an anecdote from my own history of how genetics can really influence how we behave, how we think, and our personalities without even knowing it. I mean, you've heard of like twins that were separated at birth.
1: Right, right.
2: And that they meet each other later in life and realize just how similar they are without having any of the same environmental influences. So when we come back, we'll talk a little bit more about that. And I'll continue to present my case of why it's true.
0: It's the Jim Brickman Show.
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14: Have you ever noticed that you mostly breathe through one nostril at a time? Even when you're not sick, even when your allergies aren't bothering you. The body actually switches the dominant nostril as frequently as every 2 hours while we're awake. That's according to Adam Taylor, an anatomy professor at Lancaster University in the UK. This alternating cycle is automatic. It's regulated subconsciously by the hypothalamus in the brain, he said. Your body does this to give each nostril a chance to rest and repair, so they don't get too dried out, which could make it easier for pathogens and inflammation to cause damage. Now, Taylor also said, studies suggest the left nostril may be more dominant, and when the right nostril is dominant, the body is in a more alert or even stressed state. Who knew? Pretty fascinating stuff. I'm Dr. Sanjay Gupta, helping you live a better life.
15: He's got ties. 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
1: Quite often I say that there's no talent in my family. and it's not completely true from a creative standpoint. My dad was a very creative cook. My mom is a writer, very talented writer. Five volumes of her memoirs, poetry.
2: Wow.
1: Those are all obviously creative pursuits.
2: Yeah.
1: I also had a great uncle who played piano for the silent movies.
2: No kidding. The first romantic piano sensation when doing romantic silent movies.
1: Yeah. Doesn't that sound like a cool job? So we were talking about how much you're influenced by your ancestors.
2: Yeah.
1: And whether you're like them. And Bob was just saying that, he's reading that we are really a compilation of generations
2: of our ancestors. All of them. Genetically, that's true. That's why, like, that 23andMe works. Is it shows you historically where your genetic makeup came from in the world. And all those things have an influence. For instance, my oldest daughter, for much of her childhood, because of circumstantial things, I was not around her very often because she lived in Texas and she lived in California. So during her formative years, she didn't have me around. And now that she's here and we're really close now, the amount that we're similar is unbelievable that she ended up this way without being around me that much. So there's a lot to say about genetics.
0: It's the Jim Brickman Show.

0: from you. Let us know if there's a song you want us to play or somebody you want us to interview. We'll do it. JimBrickman.com.
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it eventually. So if our time is running out, day after day, we'll make the mundane a masterpiece. Oh my, my, oh my, my love, I take one look at you, you're taking me out.

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1: When you have a question about life, love, business,
2: plumbing,
1: what do? You ask Bob.
2: That's right. Because somehow we've determined that I have a brain that stores a lot of trivial information and is also good at putting that together and offering, you know, somewhat decent advice. I'm not a licensed therapist and I'm not a doctor. I just play one on the radio. we've got some more that have come in. This one comes from Jasmine from Denver, who says, my best friend of 10 years has been acting really distant lately. Barely replies to messages and texts and always says she's too busy to hang out. Not trying to take it personally, but it's starting to hurt. Should I confront her about it or give her space and hope things get back to normal? If it was Ask Jim, Jim, what advice would you give Jasmine about how to deal with this?
1: I think maybe just ask. See, you know, I'm feeling kind of weird about us. Are we okay? I know maybe we went through a rough time and I don't know about it or whatever. I just been feeling kind of weird about things.
2: I think that's good advice. I will tell you the official Ask Bob response to Jasmine in Denver when we come back.
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18: We've talked a lot about measles over the past year, but mumps has largely flown under the radar, even though it's been making a bit of a comeback as well. That's because fewer people are getting the MMR vaccine, which stands for measles, mumps, and rubella. The vaccine's been around for decades. It is effective. It is safe. What makes mumps outbreaks difficult to contain is that symptoms usually don't appear for 2 to 3 weeks after someone's been exposed. And that can make it hard to pin down where that exposure took place. And someone who is infected can transmit the virus to someone else before they are symptomatic. If you get sick, which could manifest like a run-of-the-mill respiratory virus or the telltale swelling of your cheeks and jaw, all you can really do at that point is to treat the symptoms and also isolate yourself. so you don't infect anyone else. I'm Dr. Sanjay Gupta, helping you live a better life.
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1: People are asking me questions. I feel flattered. It's Ask Bob on the Jim Brickman Show. And so apparently my advice is good. And last segment, Jasmine from Denver asked about her friendship that she's had for 10 years. Now, all of a sudden, things are starting to feel distant. She's not responding to texts. She's canceling plans to hang out. And your response is, well, why not just ask her? That is my almost exact advice that I would
2: really.
1: I don't know why it is with humans, but we think that we have to like skirt around things or not go directly to the issue of some fear of how we're going to be judged or is it going to feel too harsh. And I think you craft that compassionately. And like you said, hey, I just want to make sure everything's okay, either with us or with you. It feels like things have been a little distant lately. I want to let you know that if something's going on that I don't know about, I'm here. I'm here for you always. I'm always your friend. And just let me know when you want to talk about this. That doesn't put any pressure or blame on your friend. Just saying, hey, I noticed this. If something's going on, feel free to let me know. I'm your friend. I'm here to support you, whatever that is. But if you need me to back off a little bit for a while, I can, but I'm always here for you. And that's that.
2: And what if the friend says, no, everything's good. Then you're like, well, this is weird.
1: Well, then you say, great. And then you just continue to do what you've been doing, continue to reach out and ask until maybe it gets tiring and maybe it becomes, can't you take a hint, Jasmine? And then maybe you walk away, because even though you're being upfront and honest, depending on how well you know your friend, and maybe you do by how they treat other people, it might be time to just back away if that doesn't work. So if you haven't asked Bob, just go ahead and drop that in a Facebook comment or send it to friends@jimbrickman.com, and we'll read them right here on the Jim Brickman Show.

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1: We're talking about AI, as so many people are. It is the subject, right? It's interesting to me about loneliness. They talk a lot about this. Because you feel like you're talking to a person, you know, you can share your feelings and it comes back to you. And I don't know whether this is like a blessing or a curse to people, because if you get so inward and start to feel like I can control the narrative and the conversation we're having without pushback because of the way it acts. For example, I got my tooth pulled, which is another thing, but I was, they gave me an antibiotic for it because the pain was that. So I was reaching for a glass of wine during this period. And I thought, oh, maybe this is going to, you know. And so I said, AI, is it okay to have a glass of wine with, and they're like, sorry to tell you this, Jim, but wine is a big red flag tonight. If you can, you know, that would be very difficult. It's going to disrupt your sleep. It's going to, you know, make it difficult the way it interacts. So skip the wine tonight. Wait a couple days to have a sip.
2: Or you could just pretend that you're like at a wine tasting and you could just put it in your mouth, swish it around and spit it into a bucket.
1: I asked, what about a sip? They're like, even a sip.
2: Oh.
1: And rosé has a lot of sugar.
2: Oh. Your AI's a party pooper.
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1: How often do you stop to wonder whether you should share something that's revealing, maybe even embarrassing, with a partner, a friend, or even your boss? In her new book called Revealing, The Underrated Power of Oversharing, behavioral scientist Leslie John says doing just that can help you deepen relationships that are vital to your life. We need people to trust us in order to get things like love, friendship, and career success. That's what she told us. When you make yourself vulnerable by revealing something sensitive, it does make other people trust you. In turn, when you ask someone to reveal something about themselves, showing that interest will generally lead someone to like you more. Why? Because people like to be asked about themselves, she says. It also signals that they are discriminating and choosy, but in a good way. I'm Dr. Sanjay Gupta, helping you live a better life.
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1: You know, when I asked AI about whether I could have a glass of wine while I was on medication, it was like, sorry to be the bearer of bad news, Jim, but no, don't do that. So I thought to myself, if there wasn't AI, like my entire 63 years of life, would I have wondered or asked? No, I probably just would have done it.
2: I had to drink a wine.
1: Sometimes maybe avoiding asking and for permission.
2: Yeah, and asking for forgiveness later is not a bad way to go. But you know what's interesting to me, what you said, is that it said to you, sorry to be the bearer of bad news. So it, just by you asking, it inferred that you had a desire
1: That's right.
2: to do it, and answered inferring that it was going against what your desire was, and just in being apologetic right from the
1: get-go. You're right.
2: That's kind of interesting.
1: Yeah.
2: Yeah.
1: What about relationship advice? Is it as good as Ask Bob?
2: Probably not.
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1: All right, spill the beans.
2: It's another episode of Idioms for Dummies.
1: Yeah, once in a blue moon we do this.
2: Stop! We can't possibly do these all in one show.
1: No, I don't want people to miss the boat. So what is spill the beans from?
2: So, of course, that's when somebody gives away a surprise or lets a secret slip, or when somebody, you know, is like, all right, what happened? Spill the beans. Tell me everything. There is a popular myth that suggests it comes from an ancient Greek voting process using colored beans, which I wasn't aware of. But then again, I never voted all that time in Greece with colored beans. Phrase actually originated here in America. It's slang. Spill meant to talk, and beans referred to information or details.
1: Why?
2: I don't know. It doesn't get into that.
1: I thought it was, oops, I spilled, you know, like a can of beans falls and the beans fall out. Oops. That wasn't supposed to happen. Apparently not.
2: The word spill was used as far back as the 16th century to mean divulge, scatter, or let out information. So, and then beans, items of small value or specific details, usually referred to the human brain or the head as a bean. I got this rattling around in my bean.
1: Stretch.
2: Another stretch.
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1: I don't know if you know, it's America's birthday coming.
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1: Yes.
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2: Semi-centen-squinny.
1: Yeah. Well, we
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1: We decided to celebrate with a concert in Nashville.
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2: If ever there was. Yeah. It is kind of that Main Street is kind of Main Street USA.
1: Absolutely.
2: That theater is just adorable.
1: Yeah. So please join us. It's a patriotic theme. So a lot of my songs like Peace, of course, a medley of all my songs from the Freedom Rings album, and some new songs that I'm going to play that happen to be incredibly patriotic. 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

0: It's the Jim Brickman Show coming to you from the...
1: Ah, yes, coming to you from the piano.
0: Brick Vista Entertainment.
1: That's right. And that's because we're in the Brickmanizer, and this is where you're challenged each week by one of our listeners to play a song that's not in your romantic solo piano ballad specialty. Something rock, something pop, something disco, sometimes even heavy metal.
0: I feel like these are getting harder every week.
1: What are you talking about? Oh, you mean the songs?
0: Yes.
1: Well, that's why they call it a challenge.
0: Oh. Okay.
1: And this week's challenge comes from Nina G. She listens on Classy 100 in Erie, Pennsylvania. She writes, "You've all talked to our native son, Pat Monahan, a bunch of times, but I don't recall ever hearing him in the Brickmanizer. Can you play Hey Soul Sister by Train?"
0: Oh, I love that song. And yeah, we love Pat. We've never done a Train song, huh?
1: No, I don't believe we ever have. Well, okay. Let's listen to a little bit of it for anybody who might be unfamiliar.
2: Hey Soul Sister, ain't that Mr. on the radio?
1: It's a classic. This was like, I'm trying to remember what year this came out, but this was the song of the summer. It's like you heard it a zillion times a day.
0: It's a good one.
1: It is a good one. How do you feel about it?
0: I don't understand what it's about, but okay.
1: Oh, well.
0: I have to ask him next time.
1: Yeah, what is that song about? What is that? What is a soul sister? And why would you shout at her? Hey, soul sister. Who are you saying hey to?
0: I know who Mr. was.
1: Oh, you do?
0: Yeah,
1: like Mr. like...
0: Mr. the band.
1: Take these broken
0: wings.
1: Yeah,
0: exactly.
1: That one. Oh,
0: yeah.
1: Those guys.
0: Isn't that Mr. on the radio?
1: Absolutely. I thought you wondered who like the double Mr. was that the band came...
0: No.
1: Oh, boy. Anyway, hopefully the song isn't going to be as much of a wreck as that last 30 seconds was. So when we come back, it'll be Train's Hey Soul Sister in the Brickmanizer. This is the Jim Brickman Show.
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13: A better life with Dr. Sanjay Gupta.
14: We all know how important it is to stay active as we age, especially as we get older. But I've come to realize that for as good as people are about getting their cardio in, a lot of older folks really don't seem to be doing the recommended amount of strength training or even understand why it's so important. It helps you stay functional and therefore independent for as long as possible. Certified strength and conditioning specialist Dana Santis says a great place to start is not with dumbbells or barbells, but with your body weight, which allows you to build strength while also learning how your body moves and where your limitations exist. It also reduces the risk of overwhelming your connective tissue, which adapts more slowly than muscles as we get older. Once you're comfortable, you can dial up that intensity, but do it slowly, do it carefully. I'm Dr. Sanjay Gupta, helping you live a better life.
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0: Coming to you from the piano must mean we are in the Brickmanizer, where you've been challenged by Nina to play I guess you could call this a train classic now, Hey Soul Sister, and transform it into a romantic solo piano ballad. So you've had a chance in the break to take a listen to it, although I know you're very familiar with it. This one seemed like it came together pretty quickly for you.
1: Some do and some don't. If, you know, Pat Monahan's songwriting is well done. So when the song is well crafted, it's actually easier.
0: I can relate in the sense of when I get a radio script that I have to voice as a commercial. If it's a good script, it comes out very easy.
1: That's right.
0: If it's not a very well-written script, it's very difficult. Now I'm going to expect a flawless performance of Hey Soul Sister now in the
2: Brickmanizer.

0: There it is.
1: There was one little spot.
0: Yeah, I didn't even hear it.
1: Okay, yeah, no, there was.
0: I was just gonna declare it flawless, and I'm sure
1: there was one melody in the chorus. Yeah. But that's okay.
0: Yeah, you and Pat Monahan would have noticed. Nobody else would have. But now everybody notices. So, if you'd like to notice a non-flawless performance of a song you love, make sure you go to jimbrickman.com. Click on the radio page. There's a Brickmanizer button, and it'll route that request right there to that piano. It's the Jim Brickman Show. That was the Brickmanizer.
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0: Happy Sunday, Heather and Maddie. We'll be back tomorrow. 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

0: Thank you for being with us this weekend on the Jim Brickman Show. We always love having you around, and we always appreciate having you around. And taking a little time to take a couple breaths and maybe not think about all the craziness that's going on in your life or maybe in the world. Some other things to calm and soothe: new music from Jim Brickman is coming out this summer. 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

Light 105, it's Amy. It is Sunday. Hope your day is going great. I hope you're having a great weekend. Maybe you are heading to the beach today. Lucky you. And again, I just want to remind you, we've got on our Light 105 Facebook page, if you scroll down a few, I asked from one of my one questions at one, what your go-to beach was. So a nice little list there if you're looking for some new ones.

0: 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Did you hear about this flower at URI that only blooms like every 5 to 7 years? And for URI, they haven't had one bloom in over a decade, so this is going to be a rare event. They call it the corpse flower. That's the nickname, because it actually smells terrible. And they said that it's inside URI's Harge Conservatory. It's like their greenhouse. And it's a rare giant plant that, you know, kind of smells like something very bad when it blooms. So I don't know if it's blooming right now or if it's going to be. But like I said, they said it only blooms every 5 to 7 years. And the bloom actually lasts just 1 to 2 days.
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are we studying right now? You know, I'm talking to you kids who have exams this week, or are we enjoying a little bit of the summerish weather? Maybe both. I mean, you could study in the sun, right?

0: It's Amy. Us New Englanders know that when they paint those fresh red, white, and blue stripes down through Bristol, it's almost time. And in fact, later on today, there's going to be a Flag Day ceremony. It kind of kicks off Bristol's 4th of July celebration, which is the oldest continuous one in America, by the way. So it's going to be happening in downtown Bristol or Bristol Town Common. And it looks like it kicks off at 4:30 this afternoon.
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3: 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At least the Yankees, you go like, okay, Red Sox fans had to battle the Yankee fans because, like, you guys win everything. Knicks hadn't won anything. And they're like, oh, Madison Square Garden's the mecca of basketball. I'm like, what are you talking about? You haven't won in 50 years. I think it tells how great the Knicks are. The Knicks have been terrible for most of my life.
2: Okay. Didn't the Red Sox do something similar in breaking the curse?
3: Yeah, but when we do it, it's cute.
2: Okay. Gotcha.
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8: Colleague of mine was telling me the other day about how their Instagram feed is filled with videos, most of them kind of funny, about how grandparents and friends tend to bulldoze new parents out of the way to get to see their baby. Now, as a dad of three daughters, I know how life really does become all about them the moment those kids are born. But I also know parents are still people, too, who need their own attention beyond being mom or dad. And moms, in particular in those early years, can feel especially invisible in the eyes of other people. So what can you do to stop contributing to what is known as maternal invisibility? Women we spoke to said these two things were the most helpful. When people stopped to ask how they could best support them, number one, or when they took the initiative to handle certain tasks that obviously needed to be done. I'm Dr. Sanjay Gupta, helping you live a better life.
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0: Happy Sunday, Heather and Maddie. We'll be back tomorrow. 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

0: Madonna on Light 105. It's Amy. She's got her new album coming out soon, and she has a video out right now on YouTube. And I went to go watch it, and I was like, oh, I probably shouldn't be watching this at work. So that's a little word of warning for you. I mean, it is Madonna. What do you expect, right?
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Family Fun Week kicks off tomorrow. Summer is basically here. 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

0: Would you have put a bid on a lab-grown T-Rex leather handbag? It's Light 105. I'm Amy. It went up for auction the other day. Yes, a lab-grown Tyrannosaurus Rex leather handbag. It was apparently made, lab-grown, of course, from Tyrannosaurus Rex collagen. Yeah. Well, it didn't sell. They wanted to bring in around $500,000 for this, but bidding only reached about $150,000. So it was way below the reserve price. It was pulled from the auction unsold. Unbelievable what they can do these days, that whole bioengineered leather stuff. But seriously, inspired by a dinosaur that lived 67 million years ago.
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6: Have you ever noticed that you mostly breathe through one nostril at a time? Even when you're not sick, even when your allergies aren't bothering you. The body actually switches the dominant nostril as frequently as every 2 hours while we're awake. That's according to Adam Taylor, an anatomy professor at Lancaster University in the UK. This alternating cycle is automatic. It's regulated subconsciously by the hypothalamus in the brain, he said. Your body does this to give each nostril a chance to rest and repair so they don't get too dried out, which could make it easier for pathogens and inflammation to cause damage. Now, Taylor also said studies suggest the left nostril may be more dominant, and when the right nostril is dominant, the body is in a more alert or even stressed state. Who knew? Pretty fascinating stuff. I'm Dr. Sanjay Gupta, helping you live a better life.
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0: 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I hope you're enjoying a nice, beautiful Sunday, maybe with your family, maybe you're celebrating a graduate. Oh my goodness, I feel like it was just yesterday. I couldn't even say the word graduation or senior without seriously welling up. And seeing all of these graduates this year too has gotten me feeling the same, like feeling the same as I was last year. So giving you big hugs for all who have their seniors graduating or anything like that. And, you know, flying the coop, going to college, all that fun stuff.
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0: Late 105, it's Amy. You know, there are a lot of things that remind me of summer and are just summer staples. And honestly, I love sitting seaside with a little cocktail in my hand. Just going to say it, especially on nice, warm, sunny days. You get that sea breeze coming in. So I don't know. I'm just excited to start having that kind of weather. And it doesn't even have to be the weekend, right? It can be like right after work. It's 5 o'clock somewhere type deal, right? So what is your perfect summer scene? Are you seaside? Are you somewhere else entirely? And by the way, thanks for letting Light 105 be the music while you're enjoying these nice summery things too.
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12: We all know how important it is to stay active as we age, especially as we get older. But I've come to realize that for as good as people are about getting their cardio in, a lot of older folks really don't seem to be doing the recommended amount of strength training or even understand why it's so important. It helps you stay functional and therefore independent for as long as possible. Certified strength and conditioning specialist Dana Santis says a great place to start is not with dumbbells or barbells, but with your body weight, which allows you to build strength while also learning how your body moves and where your limitations exist. It also reduces the risk of overwhelming your connective tissue, which adapts more slowly than muscles as we get older. Once you're comfortable, you can dial up that intensity, but do it slowly, do it carefully. I'm Dr. Sanjay Gupta, helping you live a better life.
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It's Amy. I hope you are having a great day. Maybe you're enjoying some summerish weather for once, or maybe you are just celebrating that graduate who made it their high school career and now off to big things. Congratulations if that's you.

0: 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We'll be back tomorrow. 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

0: 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I'm still so pumped that the World Cup has taken place in our neck of the woods. And there are tons of, you know, game, like watch parties, Rhode Island FC watch party series, stuff like that. 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
8: We've talked a lot about measles over the past year, but mumps has largely flown under the radar, even though it's been making a bit of a comeback as well. That's because fewer people are getting the MMR vaccine, which stands for measles, mumps, and rubella. The vaccine's been around for decades. It is effective. It is safe. What makes mumps outbreaks difficult to contain is that symptoms usually don't appear for 2 to 3 weeks after someone's been exposed. And that can make it hard to pin down where that exposure took place. And someone who is infected can transmit the virus to someone else before they are symptomatic. If you get sick, which could manifest like a run-of-the-mill respiratory virus or the telltale swelling of your cheeks and jaw, all you can really do at that point is to treat the symptoms and also isolate yourself so you don't infect anyone else. I'm Dr. Sanjay Gupta, helping you live a better life.
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0: Light 105, do you still play board games? It's Amy. I really, really try to enforce playing board games still, especially with my daughter. We play Scrabble, Uno. I know that's really a card game, but a new poll reveals that 65% of us still enjoy board games, but we're playing more and more infrequently. I remember playing board games like every Friday with my family. We play Life. I tried to get as many kids in the little car, all those little like pink and blue pegs. And my dad and I loved to play Chinese checkers. Love that game. And of course, chutes and ladders. I still play that. Because why not? And if my 15-year-old is going to play that with me, I absolutely love that. Although I don't like when I always land on that long, long chute at the very end, the one that like brings you to basically square one. I always get that.
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3: We've talked a lot about measles over the past year, but mumps has largely flown under the radar, even though it's been making a bit of a comeback as well. That's because fewer people are getting the MMR vaccine, which stands for measles, mumps, and rubella. The vaccine's been around for decades. It is effective. It is safe. What makes mumps outbreaks difficult to contain is that symptoms usually don't appear for 2 to 3 weeks after someone's been exposed. And that can make it hard to pin down where that exposure took place. And someone who is infected can transmit the virus to someone else before they are symptomatic. If you get sick, which could manifest like a run-of-the-mill respiratory virus or the telltale swelling of your cheeks and jaw, all you can really do at that point is to treat the symptoms and also isolate yourself so you don't infect anyone else. I'm Dr. Sanjay Gupta, helping you live a better life.
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1: I said, I would like a turkey sub, please, with cheese. Mm-hmm. And then he asked me the requisite questions. You want condiments? I said, yeah, give me some mustard. Spicy, if you have it. The girl who was working in the background, I heard her go, ew. And I said, why would you say that? You're like my coworker. And she turned around and she goes, I said, yes, we do. And I said, oh, I'm sorry. I thought I heard ew.
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9: Breast cancer is the most common cancer among women in the world. And according to a new study out of the University of Washington School of Medicine, an estimated 3.5 million cases a year are expected by 2050. Now, the good news is we've gotten so much better at screening, earlier detection, and cutting-edge treatment.

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0: Hi, it's Vic Edwards. 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
8: Have you ever noticed that you mostly breathe through one nostril at a time? Even when you're not sick, even when your allergies aren't bothering you. The body actually switches the dominant nostril as frequently as every 2 hours while we're awake. That's according to Adam Taylor, an anatomy professor at Lancaster University in the UK. This alternating cycle is automatic. It's regulated subconsciously by the hypothalamus in the brain, he said. Your body does this to give each nostril a chance to rest and repair so they don't get too dried out, which could make it easier for pathogens and inflammation to cause damage. Now, Taylor also said studies suggest the left nostril may be more dominant, and when the right nostril is dominant, the body is in a more alert or even stressed state. Who knew? Pretty fascinating stuff. I'm Dr. Sanjay Gupta, helping you live a better life.
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15: A better life with Dr. Sanjay Gupta.
16: We all know how important it is to stay active as we age, especially as we get older. But I've come to realize that for as good as people are about getting their cardio in, a lot of older folks really don't seem to be doing the recommended amount of strength training or even understand why it's so important. It helps you stay functional and therefore independent for as long as possible. Certified strength and conditioning specialist Dana Santis says a great place to start is not with dumbbells or barbells, but with your body weight, which allows you to build strength while also learning how your body moves and where your limitations exist. It also reduces the risk of overwhelming your connective tissue, which adapts more slowly than muscles as we get older. Once you're comfortable, you can dial up that intensity, but do it slowly, do it carefully. I'm Dr. Sanjay Gupta, helping you live a better life.
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14: We've talked a lot about measles over the past year, but mumps has largely flown under the radar, even though it's been making a bit of a comeback as well. That's because fewer people are getting the MMR vaccine, which stands for measles, mumps, and rubella. The vaccine's been around for decades. It is effective. It is safe. What makes mumps outbreaks difficult to contain is that symptoms usually don't appear for 2 to 3 weeks after someone's been exposed. And that can make it hard to pin down where that exposure took place. And someone who is infected can transmit the virus to someone else before they are symptomatic. If you get sick, which could manifest like a run-of-the-mill respiratory virus or the telltale swelling of your cheeks and jaw, all you can really do at that point is to treat the symptoms and also isolate yourself so you don't infect anyone else. I'm Dr. Sanjay Gupta, helping you live a better life.
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0: 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We'll be back tomorrow. 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
9: Have you ever noticed that you mostly breathe through one nostril at a time? Even when you're not sick, even when your allergies aren't bothering you. The body actually switches the dominant nostril as frequently as every 2 hours while we're awake. That's according to Adam Taylor, an anatomy professor at Lancaster University in the UK. This alternating cycle is automatic. It's regulated subconsciously by the hypothalamus in the brain, he said. Your body does this to give each nostril a chance to rest and repair so they don't get too dried out, which could make it easier for pathogens and inflammation to cause damage. Now, Taylor also said studies suggest the left nostril may be more dominant, and when the right nostril is dominant, the body is in a more alert or even stressed state. Who knew? Pretty fascinating stuff. I'm Dr. Sanjay Gupta, helping you live a better life.
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0: All-Pro defensive end Max Crosby takes you beyond the field with exclusive insights.
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0: moving you from the place you are right now in your life to the place you were meant to be. It's our battle cry here on the John Tesh Radio Program. If you want to live longer, it's pretty simple. Some say the experts, just marry a happy person. This is according to a study from Tilburg University. They found that having a happy spouse actually does lead to a longer life. The researchers found that a spouse's life satisfaction was an even better predictor of study participants' mortality than participants' own life satisfaction. Participants who had a happy partner at the beginning of the study were less likely to pass away over the next 8 years compared with participants who had less happy partners.
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2: In case you haven't heard, the latest health trend making the rounds online is eating raw liver, and yes, it's as intense as it sounds. Influencers are calling it a superfood, even a replacement for supplements. And to be fair, there's some truth here. Registered dietitian Shyla Cadigan says beef liver is one of the most nutrient-dense foods on the planet. It's packed with vitamin B12, vitamin A, folate, iron, zinc, copper, selenium, and choline. You only need a small amount to get significant nutrition, and eating it raw makes it easier to absorb those vitamins. In fact, doctors once used liver to treat serious vitamin deficiencies before we had modern medicine. But eating it raw comes with real risks. Any raw meat can carry bacteria that leads to foodborne illness. And there's another concern people don't talk about enough. You can get too much of a good thing. Liver is extremely high in vitamin A and copper, and if you eat too much or eat it too often, it can be toxic. Experts say if you're going to eat liver, it's safer if it's cooked and in small portions. Because liver can be a nutritional powerhouse, but you really don't need raw liver.
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You'll love the 90s at noon, weekdays with Amy Potts. Three great songs from the 90s that will bring back a whole lot of memories. 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
2: From our health, wellness, and longevity files, after years of cold plunges, glucose monitors, and supplement stacks, people are embracing something simpler and surprisingly powerful. It's called Nona Maxing. Nona is Italian for grandma, and the idea is to live like an Italian grandmother. That means walking more, eating real, simple food, staying connected to family and community, and slowing down enough to actually enjoy your life. And there's real science supporting this. Italy consistently ranks among the longest-lived countries in the world. And the region of Sardinia is one of a handful of places on Earth known as Blue Zones, where people routinely live past 100. I've told you about the Blue Zones. And people in these Blue Zones typically follow the same daily habits, like walking every day. Harvard researcher Daniel Lieberman calls that our most natural form of movement. And it's been shown to help people live longer, even just walking an extra 15 minutes a day. Mindset matters too. How you think about aging can actually influence how you age. Add in strong social connections, a sense of purpose, and less hustle and hurry, and you've got a lifestyle that supports both mental and physical health. This trend isn't new. It's just a reminder that sometimes the healthiest life isn't optimized for maximum productivity. It's simply a life well lived, like your Nona, your Italian grandmother.

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2: All right, here we go with a simple but useful, powerful tip, trick to keep your spending under control.
3: Oh.
2: You go to the ATM and you take out 50s instead of 20s. I used to have friends in college like this. They never paid for anything.
3: Right.
2: Economists call it the denomination effect. When we have smaller bills, we're more likely to spend them on little stuff here and there. But if we're carrying around a $50 bill, we're less likely to break it to buy a coffee. So if you want to cut down on incidental purchases, carry bigger bills. I do this to Mom. I do this to Connie.
3: I only have 100.
2: I always have the 50s.
3: Yeah. Look, this is... I mean, first of all, half the places I go don't even take cash anymore. So this, I don't know if I can use this half the time. But I will say there is that psychological effect of I have a bunch of big bills in my wallet. I don't want to break it to buy something incidental. It's just that one extra bit of pause that keeps me from buying just, you know, the dumbest thing. I don't need that keychain. I'm fine. I got enough stuff. So I don't need to buy that tchotchke when I'm checking out. No. I just buy the stuff that I want because I don't want to break that big bill, that Ulysses S. Grant bill.
2: How do your kids feel about cold hard cash?
3: Oh, they like it. Yeah. I mean, neither my wife nor I are Luddites, meaning we embrace technology, but we keep our kids away from screens as much as possible. So they're most of their experiences with cold hard cash.
2: Yeah.
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19: A better life with Dr. Sanjay Gupta.
20: Breast cancer is the most common cancer among women in the world. And according to a new study out of the University of Washington School of Medicine, an estimated 3.5 million cases a year are expected by 2050. Now, the good news is we've gotten so much better at screening, earlier detection, and cutting-edge treatments in many countries, including here in the United States. But even here in America, black women have a death rate from breast cancer that is 40% higher than white women. a disparity that exists despite our world-class treatment infrastructure. So what can you do to lower your risk? Eat less red meat? Try your best to manage your blood sugar and your weight? Exercise is really important. Cut back on drinking, quit smoking. And remember this, you should start getting mammograms. At what age? 40. That's when you should start. I'm Dr. Sanjay Gupta, helping you live a better life.
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